0: welcome to NHK Newsline. I'm Keiko Kitagawa in Tokyo. Passengers have begun leaving a cruise ship with a hantavirus outbreak. The World Health Organization says there is a low risk to the public. The vessel anchored off Tenerife, one of Spain's Canary Islands, on Sunday morning. Its operators said there had been about 150 passengers and crew members from 24 countries as of May 8th. The Spanish health minister says health screenings were conducted on board.
1: Officials went onto the ship to check the condition of the passengers and crew members. We are working with the WHO and experts to carry out an epidemiological assessment, and no one is showing symptoms.
0: The minister said 14 Spanish nationals had gotten off first, moved to an airport by bus and flown to the capital, Madrid, where they will undergo quarantine and testing at a hospital. Other passengers and crew, including French, British and Dutch nationals, disembarked after health monitoring by experts. They then headed for an airport by bus to board airplanes chartered by countries. Japan's foreign ministry says one Japanese passenger has arrived in the United Kingdom. French Prime Minister Sébastien Lecornu posted on social media that one of five who were on their way to France complained of symptoms during the flight, resulting in all five being placed in isolation. The World Health Organization said Friday that six of those on board the ship were confirmed infected with hantavirus, with another two suspected. Out of eight, three are reported dead. Moving on to the Iran conflict, U.S. President Donald Trump has shot back at Tehran's latest offer to end hostilities, calling it unacceptable. Iran reportedly sent a response to mediator Pakistan on Sunday. A news agency linked to the Islamic Revolutionary Guard Corps reported the details. It says Iran's proposal underlined the need for an immediate end to the conflict on all fronts. That includes ending Washington's maritime blockade and its sanctions on Iranian oil. In the meantime, Iran's supreme leader has reportedly given new orders. Multiple Iranian media say Mojtaba Khamenei met with the Central Command Chief Sunday. Reports say Mojtaba issued new directives for continuing actions with the enemy. U.S. Energy Secretary Chris Wright spoke about Iran's offer in an interview with CBS News. He said the U.S. will secure the free flow of traffic through the Strait of Hormuz and the end of the Iranian nuclear program. But he says he isn't sure how they will get there. Trump shared his thoughts on social media Sunday. He said he read the response from Tehran, calling it totally unacceptable. Trump is set to meet with Chinese President Xi Jinping later this week. A senior official in the Trump administration says the president will apply pressure on China over Iran. The official noted Trump has spoken to Xi multiple times about the revenue and dual-use goods China provides to Iran, as well as the potential

0: potential of weapon exports. The official added he expects those talks will continue. Those could also include the U.S. sanctions placed on Chinese firms Washington believes are supporting Iran. Regarding the issue of Taiwan, the official said there has been no change to U.S. policy and none expected in the future. Trump and Xi are also expected to discuss the launch of a new framework to discuss ways to expand bilateral trade and investment. They're also expected to exchange views on the aerospace, farm products and energy sectors. Now for business stories, here's Ramin Milligard.
1: Thank you very much indeed. Now, the benchmark Nikkei 225 stock index set a new record intraday high in early Monday trading in Tokyo. It later retreated on profit-taking. The index added more than 650 points, or 1% at one stage. Semiconductor-related shares led the gains after recent strong earnings from leading U.S. tech companies. Market sources say selling then kicked in amid renewed concerns about the Middle East conflict. And foreign exchange traders remain cautious following market intervention by Japanese authorities at the end of April. The yen has been hovering at around 156 to the dollar since last week. Japan's government and central bank stepped in to buy the yen and sell the dollar after the yen dropped to the 160 level. This briefly lifted the Japanese currency into the 155 range. The yen continued to slip after that, trending above the 157 level. But sharp rises on May 1st and last Monday and Wednesday prompted speculation the government was intermittently stepping in to prevent further depreciation. The yen mainly changed hands in the 156 range through the rest of last week, with traders jittery over the possibility of additional intervention. The foreign exchange market is expected to remain on edge this week amid uncertainty stemming from the Iran conflict. The Japanese government is handing out subsidies to curb a surge in fuel prices amid the conflict in the Middle East. Payments reached 180 billion yen, or about $1.1 billion, in March alone. The government has been paying the subsidies to oil wholesalers for regular gasoline shipped since March 19th. The goal is to keep the nationwide average at the pump at around 170 yen per liter, or just over a dollar. Grants of the same size are also allocated for diesel, heavy oil, and kerosene. Subsidies of about 40% are being paid for jet fuel. A government fund set aside for the purpose initially had around $7.4 billion available. The balance had dropped to roughly $6.2 billion by the end of April. A private think tank says if payments continue at the current pace, the fund will likely be depleted in June. Now, Japan has been attracting record numbers of foreign visitors in recent years. A city in eastern prefecture, in the eastern prefecture of Ibaraki, is looking to tap the boom now as a way to boost exports of local products in the future. Officials there call it their cross-bound strategy. NHK World's Fujita Rikako explains.
2: Visitors from abroad arrive at the home base of a soy sauce maker in Tsuchiura in Ibaraki Prefecture. The business goes back more than 330 years. They watch the traditional brewing process that's done in wooden barrels. They taste the soy sauce too.
3: This product is for Dubai in the Middle East. It's a light soy sauce that is alcohol-free.
2: The company markets products specifically for export and has joined trade fairs overseas. By recounting its history to visitors and showing the process, the company hopes to win a loyal following.
3: We want the taste and experience people have here to stay with them, to be taken away as a memory. Then one day, they may see the product in a high-end supermarket in their home country and buy it again. We believe that's how long-term sales can begin.
2: Tatura has become known to tourists for the cycling law that passes through it. Officials aim to appeal to such visitors with a tour, including the soy sauce company. But few local producers are as advanced in overseas distribution. Officials are looking into other local products that may appeal in foreign markets. Lotus root, or rengon, is a local specialty used in various dishes. It goes into beef cutlet sandwiches and fried tofu.
4: It was very tasty. I enjoyed trying rengkon in a dish for the first time. People in Taiwan are interested in Japanese food, so I think it's appealing.
2: The tourist group then board the boat on the lake. They taste Japanese ice fish, also a local specialty.
5: Never been here. Actually, I have never heard of it until recently. The videos look really beautiful with all the scenery, the sakura and everything like that, so I hope to come back here again maybe in April or May. Yeah.
6: We want more people in Japan and overseas to know what makes Tsuchiura special. We hope this will lead to exports and wider recognition.
2: The initiative still faces challenges, like identifying new products and developing online sales channels. But the city plans to keep running the tours with the aim of making Tsuchiura a pioneer in cross-bound trade. Fujita Rikako, NHK World.
1: Okay, let's get a check on the other markets.

0: And that is it for Business News.
1: Russia and Ukraine have accused each other of violating the latest ceasefire. The two sides had agreed to a three-day pause over the weekend. U.S. President Trump had proposed that time frame. He said on Friday it would last from Saturday through Monday. But each side quickly accused the other of breaking their deal. On Saturday, Russia's defense ministry claimed Kyiv had carried out thousands of strikes since Friday. It says that includes over 7,000 attacks using unmanned aerial vehicles. Ukraine also claims Russia carried out 51 attacks in different areas on Saturday. Even as the ceasefire took effect, residents in Kyiv were skeptical it would hold.
2: Despite announcements of a ceasefire in the past, the fighting and provocations have continued, and the war has continued. There is no effect.
3: I don't think a ceasefire will come true. We do not believe in Putin. We can't trust him. He has lied many times.
1: As for talks, Russian President Vladimir Putin said he would only sit down with his Ukrainian counterpart Volodymyr Zelensky if they finalize a peace treaty. Putin attended Moscow's annual Victory Day ceremony on Saturday. The holiday marked 81 years since the Soviet Union's victory over Nazi Germany in World War II. He then held a news conference. Putin suggested the conflict could be coming to an end. But he said Western nations fueled confrontation by promising aid to Ukraine. He specifically criticized Europe, which continues to provide military support. Putin argued those countries should be aiming to resolve tensions with Russia instead. Regarding talks with Zelensky, Putin stressed negotiations wouldn't move forward.

0: forward unless Ukraine accepts Russia's conditions. He said a peace treaty would need to be designed for a long-term historical perspective. U.S. Treasury Secretary Scott Bessent says he will visit Japan for talks ahead of the upcoming U.S.-China summit. Bessent said on social media on Sunday that he will meet Japanese Prime Minister Takaichi Sanae and Finance Minister Katayama Satsuki on Tuesday. The two sides are expected to talk about responses to the Iran situation and stronger bilateral cooperation on critical minerals, including rare earths, in light of China's dominant market share. They're also likely to exchange views on developments in foreign exchange markets amid the yen's continued weakness against the dollar. Bessent said he will then head for South Korea on Wednesday to hold discussions with Chinese Vice Premier Hu Lifeng, who oversees China's economic policy. The Chinese side also said he and other officials will talk about economic trade consultations with U.S. representatives. Police in Kanagawa Prefecture say copper panels have been stolen from a Shinto shrine. The thieves apparently targeted the expensive metal to resell it. The incident occurred at Azuma Shrine in the town of Ninomiya, southwest of Tokyo. Investigators say Miyato Yoshitaka, a volunteer manager, discovered Monday that about 60 panels had disappeared from the roof of the fence surrounding the shrine's main building. Shrine officials say the panels had been nailed to the roof but were peeled off with force. Footprints were reportedly found on the roof. The panels weigh about 200 kilograms and are estimated to be worth more than 400,000 yen or over $2,500. It's believed that the shrine was established 1,900 years ago. The fence was erected with donations from local residents in 1943.
1: I feel very frustrated. There is no plan for restoration at all. There is no prospect for funding.
0: Miyato says he has no idea when materials needed for repair would be available or how the work would be financed. A decorated chrome truck was the site of a unique tea ceremony in Japan's ancient capital, Kyoto. The event was held in front of Higashi Honganji, a Buddhist temple, on Saturday. Its organizers included an art team formed by the city's business leaders. The vehicle known as Dekotora was entirely covered in gleaming chrome, including its cargo area. A tea room with a hanging scroll was set up inside. The art team served tea to guests.
1: I hope the oddity of using this kind of truck as a tea room will spark interest among people unfamiliar with the Japanese tea ceremony.
0: Visitors to the temple watched with curiosity as the tea ceremony was performed inside the truck. Japan once sent millions of soldiers to the Second Sino-Japanese War and World War II, resulting in overwhelming casualties. Scores barely survived. After managing to return to their homeland, however, many struggled with lasting invisible wounds. Now, newly discovered medical records of Japanese soldiers who experienced psychological trauma shed light on their experiences.
2: The predecessor of the Hizen Psychiatric Medical Center was established in 1945 to treat former soldiers with mental health disorders. We were allowed to discreetly film some of the roughly 300 patient records recently found here.
3: He was a private, first class in the army. The place where his disorder started is listed as New Guinea.
2: The former soldier would sometimes become agitated and violent, leading to hospitalization.
3: It's conceivable that the harsh conditions of the battlefield contributed to the onset of his mental illness.
2: In the Second Sino-Japanese War and World War II, around 3 million Japanese people died, including civilians. In the last 4 years of the conflict,

0: least 670,000 soldiers were diagnosed with mental disorders. Some were unable to return to their families after coming home from the battlefield due to trauma and remained hospitalized. An expert says the discovery of the records is profound.
1: The truth is, we really don't know much about the post-war period. I think these are very important records because they help us understand the mental state and emotions of former soldiers who suffered mental illness due to war.
0: In 1970, psychiatrist Shinfuku Naotaka began treating some of these patients. Even 25 years after the end of the war, there were still about 10 former soldiers in residence.
2: During the war, there was a lot of stress, bombing, and so on, which destroyed their mental balance, and they had nowhere to go. I think there were many people who ended up staying hospitalized for extended periods.
0: Shinfuku was devastated when a former soldier in his 60s suddenly took his own life.
2: I got the feeling he had probably already given up on life. The trauma of war leaves very deep scars in the hearts of many people. And those scars last for a very long time. Somehow I wonder if I should have listened to him a little more about the war and all.
0: Other soldiers returned home carrying the burden of trauma, which deeply impacted family dynamics. 67-year-old Fujioka Michio's father served in the Navy. For 3 years after the war ended, he was detained in Siberia. Once home, he was prone to drinking and violence.
3: He would rip off our blankets and stomp on us, or throw us against the sliding doors, things like that. Whenever the window frame rattled, he'd say, "He's coming to kill me." And that grown man would tremble in the corner of the room. It was inexplicable. I didn't understand it at all.
0: Eventually, her mother left her father, taking the children. When Fujioka was 10, he took his own life. She will never forget the image of her father on his last visit.
3: On a cold winter's day, my father came over, and he stroked my head and my big brother's head, saying, "Please forgive me, please forgive me." Looking back now, the way he touched us was truly like a father showing affection towards his children.
0: Fujioka usually keeps her father's portrait covered. Battlefield memories tormented her father, and in turn, they have tormented her.
3: The reason that my father had mental illness was because his right, like everyone's, to happiness was taken away by war. I wish I had said kinder things to him, like, "What's wrong, Daddy?" or "Why are you crying?"
0: The mental trauma of former Japanese soldiers was often overlooked. The hospital will continue its research of the records to better understand the mental impact of wartime experiences on soldiers as well as their families.

0: 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Now, temperatures are expected to rise across many parts of Northeast Asia on Tuesday. Setsu Monari is up next with all the details.
1: Hi there. Dry and sunny skies are expected to continue for many parts of Northeast Asia, and that would lead to temperatures rising across China, parts of Japan, and all the way towards the southern and southwestern parts of both Northeast Asia and Southeast Asia. In fact, some of these temperatures are extremely high. Bangkok at around 37 degrees. We're seeing 31 for Beijing. Also, one of its first times in temperatures going above 30 degrees for people in Beijing. But they are not the only ones dealing with extremely hot weather. If you're in northern India, you might have experienced a bit of a heat wave. Let us take a look at this following video. And you can see how people there are reeling under a very intense heat wave. All this started on Saturday with temperatures exceeding 36 degrees Celsius. A series of initiatives had been set up by the government, such as putting up tents and cooling sprays. Many people could also be seen filling up their water bottles from water dispensers and just trying to beat the heat. Authorities have issued not only warm weather watches, but also nighttime watches have been issued as temperatures are going to remain quite high in the evening. It is going to be rainy, though, for the northern parts from Islamabad, spreading all the way in towards parts of Kathmandu. But this southern and western half will still feel temperatures very close to 40 degrees. So if you are there, try to stay cool as much as you can. For those in Europe, we've got this southerly moving front here, and it's leading to unstable weather, rainy conditions from France, Germany, going down to the Mediterranean. It's also serving as a boundary between the cool air and the warm air, and that is leading to some severe storms in certain places. Rome will be 23, Athens 24. The African continent also experiencing a bit of intense heat. Miami 43, Cairo 36 degrees. So this theme of extremely hot weather is affecting much of the planet as we move into a transition period from winter for the Northern Hemisphere. Okay, stay cool and stay safe.

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This is Asian View from NHK World Japan. I'm Hiroko Kitarai. The leaders of the Association of Southeast Asian Nations call the Myanmar military-backed government's release of prisoners a positive step, but they remain cautious about the launch of the government itself. The release of thousands of prisoners includes Win Min, who had served as the country's president before the 2021 coup. The leaders also welcomed the transfer of the country's democratic leader Aung San Suu Kyi to house arrest. But Philippine President Ferdinand Marcos Jr. says many of the members aired their frustration with a lack of progress in normalizing the situation in Myanmar. U.S. Treasury Secretary Scott Bessent says he will visit Japan for talks ahead of the upcoming U.S.-China summit. Bessent said on social media on Sunday that he will meet Japanese Prime Minister Takaichi Sanae and Finance Minister Katayama Satsuki on Tuesday. The two

0: sides are expected to talk about responses to the Iran situation and stronger bilateral cooperation on critical minerals, including rare earths, in light of China's dominant market share. India and Pakistan maintain their hardline stances 1 year after a ceasefire agreement ended their four-day military conflict. A terrorist attack in the disputed region of Kashmir triggered tit-for-tat attacks in May using missiles and drones. More than 50 civilians from both sides were killed. The conflict ended on May 10th with a ceasefire agreement. However, India has suspended a water-sharing treaty with Pakistan covering the Indus River and its tributaries. This is stoking fears of reduced downstream water flows in Pakistan. Both countries have banned the other's aircraft from their airspaces, and bilateral trade has been halted. We are broadcasting from NHK in Tokyo. China's exports rose by about 14% in dollar terms in April from a year earlier. The country's customs authorities released the data on Saturday. Behind the rise was a significant increase in shipments to Southeast Asia and Europe, which are the country's major export markets. Another factor was exports to the U.S. returning to growth. In April last year, exports to the U.S. dropped significantly amid intensifying trade friction with the Trump administration. More than 1,000 messages wishing for the return of all Japanese abducted by North Korea are now in the hands of Japan's chief cabinet secretary. Yokota Sakie, whose daughter Megumi was abducted almost half a century ago, delivered them to Kihara Minoru. A group of her supporters also attended. The group has held photo exhibitions about Megumi since 2005, and the messages were written by visitors. Yokota is the only surviving parent of the government-recognized abductees who remain unaccounted for.
1: I am 90 years old now, which means Megumi is over 60. She has had to endure so much hardship for so long. I sincerely hope the government will dedicate itself wholeheartedly to bringing everyone back safely.
0: The government says North Korean agents abducted at least 17 Japanese citizens in the 1970s and 80s. Five returned to Japan following a bilateral summit in 2002. An author who was known as the Stephen King of Japan has passed away. Suzuki Koji's publisher says he died from an illness on Friday. Suzuki is best known for his horror novel, Ring. It tells the story of a cursed videotape that causes everyone who sees it to die 7 days later. The 1998 movie adaptation frightened viewers with the image of a long-haired woman crawling out of a TV screen. The film was remade in Hollywood, sparking international interest in Japanese horror. Suzuki Koji was 68. Japan's main ruling Liberal Democratic Party has posted a document on its website outlining policies relating to foreign nationals. It says that as the number of foreign residents in the country has surpassed 4 million, there are an increasing number of issues that cannot be handled under the previous system and rules. The paper explains that the government has tightened requirements for foreign nationals to obtain a residency status that allows them to start a business in Japan. It also notes that the government has submitted a bill to the Diet to introduce a new system called JESTA. This would allow officials to conduct online immigration checks on some people prior to leaving for Japan. Policies relating to foreign nationals became a key issue in the lower house election earlier this year. This is Asian View from NHK World Japan.